0: I'm at Perseverance. I said, who's this guy? I want to meet this guy. And I reached out to June Matthews, and she said, yes, I'm going to get a number for you. So I'm so happy that you did agree to come. We know the number is 757-3855.
1: 757-3855, yes, that's correct.
0: So we're going to put it on our page, the Big Beauty Shows page, so that people can get to call you to see how they can
1: and
0: get
1: I
0: involved.
1: And I must thank you guys for this. Thank you so much for recognizing the importance of composting and helping this process of helping us to reduce the landfill by 25% by 2030 and make money at the same time.
0: That's right. So thank you so much. Mm-hmm. And when people start, we might have you back to share with us how things are going.
1: Mm-hmm. Yes.
0: See, one of your sponsors is also Sterling Products Limited. They're one
1: of our sponsors
0: as well. Right,
1: we want to Sterling Products for this, because Sterling Products was the company who endorsed this program and sponsored it.
0: Yes, I saw that, and I said we have to have you because they're one of our sponsors as well for this program. So congratulations on this wonderful work that you're doing, and continue to do as well as you do. Mm-hmm. Have a wonderful
1: And thank you guys for the attention that you're paying to this kind of importance, because we need Guyana's moving forward in a its prosperity stage, and at the same time, we need to move forward in a health making Guyana greener, healthier, and a cleaner Guyana.
0: That's correct. Yes. Very good. There's your message.
1: Thanks.
0: So thank you so much, Mr. Edwari. Have a good evening.
1: Thanks, Ms. Lawrence.
2: Thank you. Yes. And Ms. Edgell.
1: Ms. Edgell.
2: Yes.
1: Bye-bye
2: now. Bye-bye. Yes. Mm-hmm. Mm-hmm. And yes, we've been talking there with Mr. Rampatab at Warrior. His number is 698-1485.
0: Right.
2: If you need more information, we're going to put it on the page.
0: Yes, and the 757-38455.
2: We'll make your own organic hallelujah okra.
0: Oh, my God.
2: And you could make the boro. And boro is she thing, you know.
0: That's a whole program.
2: Yes. So,
0: our inspiration for today. Yes, we want to wish all the mothers a happy Mother's Day. We want to wish Enrico Wilfer's Enrico da Silva. We'd like to wish his mom, his loving, caring 91-year-old mom, a wonderful Mother's Day. So, happy Mother's Day to Enrico da Silva's mom.
2: Yeah, I see Kamal also.
0: Yes, I see Kamal is there, and I see our dear friend Winston Joseph, who's always with us. Locked in and listening. So have a wonderful one, everyone. Jillian Woodman Lane, hope you're having a wonderful birthday. Enjoy your birthday to the max.
2: Yes, and next week we have a special guest. Mr. Edwari actually hooked us up with Miss Coach Yisrael. She's going to be talking about fire. Financial independence, retirement early.
0: We're looking forward to her next week.
2: You've been listening to the Big People Show. I'm Maggie Lawrence.
0: And I'm Desiree Edgell.
2: And we were with
0: Operator Simeon. Have a good one. Bye-bye.
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This is the Evening Groove, and I'm your host, DJ Biggs. Really hope you guys had a great day. But it's a holiday, so I hope you got to relax a little bit. Happy arrival day to all my Guyanese brothers and sisters. Whatever it is you did today, let the next 2 hours be your personal sanctuary of sound where you can sit back, relax, and unwind and enjoy some really great music. As usual, we're going to glide through a carefully curated playlist with music designed to complement your listening pleasure. Tonight you'll hear music from Eugene Wilde, El DeBarge, Sade, Luther Vandross, Kool & the Gang, and many, many more. So whatever it is you're doing on this beautiful Tuesday evening, I want to let you know we got you covered with music to set your evening right. Let the rhythm of your night begin right here, right now, on the Evening Groove.

And as the music there of Freddie Jackson, You Are My Lady from his 1985 album Rock Me Tonight. Before that, we heard from El DeBarge, his 1986 hit Love Always. And we kicked this program off this evening with music from Sade. She brought you The Sweetest Taboo from her 1985 album Promise. If you're now joining, this is the Evening Groove with DJ Biggs here on 104.1 Light FM. This is what we do every Tuesday and Friday from 8 to 10 p.m. Nothing but great music in the evening time. The Evening Groove, though, is going to continue after this message.

0: KFC. It's finger licking good.
1: We'll be back with you here in the evening, Groove. We're going to continue with music from I'll Be Sure. This one is called Night and Day.

Yeah, that's the music there of Eugene Wilde, Gotta Get You Home Tonight, still sounding great in 2026. And that's just 1984 single there. This was released in 1984. Before that, we heard Any Love from Luther Vandross, Any Love. And that was made in 1988 from his album by the same name, Any Love. And we started off that set with I'll Be Sure, doing one from his 1988 album, In Effect Mode. This one was a massive single, Night and Day. It's the Evening Groove with DJ Biggs here on 104.1 and Light FM, keeping you great company on this beautiful Tuesday evening. We'll continue with the vibes just after this message.

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1: Yeah, man, it's all about some great soul music on this beautiful Tuesday evening. 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We're going to continue with music from DeBarge. You heard from El DeBarge earlier. This is the full group, All This Love.

Yeah, that's the music of Kool and the Gang, Cherish, from their 1984 album Emergency. Before that, we heard from German Jackson. German Jackson doing the title track for his 1989 album Don't Take It Personal. And we kick that set off with the music of DeBarge doing All This Love, and that is the title track for their 1982 album. DeBarge. This is the Evening Groove with DJ Biggs. Don't touch those dials. 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
1: All right, we'll continue with the music here in the Evening Groove. It's music coming from Kenny Burke, and this one is called Rising to the Top.

Yeah, that's the sounds of Dennis Edwards, Saida Garrett, Don't Look Any Further. Yeah, man, that's a title track for Dennis Edwards' 1984 album. Before that, we heard from Michael McDonald, I Keep Forgetting, from his 1982 album, If That's What It Takes. And, of course, he kicked it off with Kenny Burke doing one called Rising to the Top from his 1982 album called Changes. This is the Evening Groove with DJ Bix. This is how we do it every Tuesday and Friday evening right here on the lightest station in the nation, 104.1 Light FM. We're going to continue with more great music here. We're going to bring some smooth jazz into the equation, and we are going to listen to something by a group called Cool Guitars, and they're going to do Love TKO, their smooth jazz version to that classic made popular by Teddy Pendergrass.

And as a music there of Brian Culbertson's songs, good every time you hear it. That one's called Waiting For You from his 2010 album 12. And before that, we heard from Sean Ray Ford doing a track from his 2025 album, The Next Step. That one was called, the one he did for us was 930 Grant Street. And of course, we kicked off our set, our smooth jazz set this evening with Cool Guitars doing the title track for the 2025 album Love TKO, a song made popular by the late Teddy Pendergrass. We're going to continue with the music here on The Evening Groove with Gregory Abbott. Shake You Down.

Now that's the music of Starship. Nothing's Gonna Stop Us from their 1987 album, No Protection. Before that, you heard from Peter Bryson, If Ever You're In My Arms Again, from his 1984 album, Straight From The Heart. And of course, we kicked that set off with Gregory Abbott, Shake You Down, the title track for his 1986 album. We're going to continue with the music here on The Evening Groove with two tracks from Surface. We have Closer Than Friends and Happy.

Yeah, that's the music of Bernard Wright from his 1985 album, Mr. Wright, Who Do You Love? Before that, you heard from Surface. They did one from their 1986 album, Surface, the Extended Edition. They did Happy. Before that, we heard from Surface again, but this time from their 1988 album, Second Wave. And they did a one called Closer Than Friends. We're going to continue the music here in the Evening Groove with A Taste of Honey, doing one called Sukiyaki.

Yeah, that's the music there of Joe Cocker and Jennifer Warnes doing Up Where We Belong. Before that, we heard from the group Earth, Wind and Fire doing After the Love Is Gone from their 1979 album, I Am. Preceding that, we heard from Phil Collins, One More Night from his album, No Jacket Required. And of course, we kicked that set off with A Taste of Honey doing Sukiyaki from their 1980 album, Twice as Sweet. Well, it's right about now. We got to leave the groove here for tonight. You know, as I always have fun entertaining and keeping you company every Tuesday and Friday here on 104.1 and Light FM. I really want to thank all my listeners, all the people who listened home here in Guyana or in the diaspora. 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I'll be back with you, God willing, on Friday evening from 8 o'clock right here on 104.1 Light FM to bring you more great music on the Evening Groove. 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

This has got to be the saddest day of my life. I called you here today for a bit of bad news. I won't be able to see you anymore because of my obligations and the ties that you have. We've been meeting here every day. And since this is our last day together, I want to hold you just one more time. When you turn and walk away, don't look back. I want to remember you just like this. 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

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Holy Spirit.

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2: Welcome to another edition of the Bread of Life broadcast. I'm your friend, Pastor Mohan. Today's scripture reading is taken from Hebrews chapter 6, verse 10 to 12. It reads, God is not unjust. He will not forget your work and the love that you have shown him as you help his people and continue to help them. We want each of you to show this same diligence to the very end in order to make your hope sure. We do not want you to become lazy, but to imitate those who through faith and patience inherit what has been promised. Here in verse number 10, we are told of two profound truths. One, God is not unjust. And two, he will not forget your work. This is in the context of the believer's reward. God is not unjust. In other words, he is just. And he will reward us accordingly. Since he is just, we will receive what we deserve. We will not receive anything less. He will give us our just due. Therefore, there would be no need for an appeal, because he is just and he rules with justice. So I want to encourage us. We need to act now while we are on earth to secure our rewards in heaven. As believers, we work. Our work is not in order that we might be saved. Our work is because we are saved. And therefore, we will receive a reward from God when we get to God's heaven. The other thing that the Bible tells us that he will not forget. But we need to understand that when we do or when we give, whatever it's great or small, the Bible tells us that he will reward us. Matthew Gospel chapter 10 and verse 42 tells us, and whosoever give one of these little ones only in a cup of cold water in the name of a disciple, assuredly, I say to you, he shall by no means lose his reward. So our service to men, whether we help, we give, great or small, here Jesus spoke of a cup of cold water, and he assures us of our reward. Then it also tells us that we ought to continue to do this consistently. Hebrews chapter 6 and verse 11. We want each of you to show this same diligence to the very end in order to make your hope sure. Until the very end, the Bible teaches. So consistently, we ought to seek to help and to share and to give. One of the things I've learned is that serving others demonstrates humility. It is full of humility. It's a humbling experience when we serve others. The Bible also teaches that he will not forget your work. Now, we are forgetful people. In fact, there are times we are unthankful people. And the Bible tells us that he will not forget your work. Therefore, he will reward you. Many times people will help us and we fail to show our appreciation. We fail to say thank you. But the Bible tells us, for he would not forget your work. In fact, we are told to participate in communion. And the reason being is in remembrance of him. We are told to observe the ordinance of communion in remembrance of him. Why? Is because we are forgetful people. Unlike God, he is a just God, and he will not forget your work, and therefore he will remember your work and reward us adequately. I want to encourage us today. Find area of ministry where you can serve and help. And the Bible teaches that God will not forget it, and he will reward you. So be encouraged today. That will do it for us on this broadcast. I'm your friend, Pastor Mohan. Have a blessed and a productive day. For more information regarding the Bread of Life ministry, maybe you can contact us on 627-0990. Until next time, may God richly bless you.
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He's worthy of the glory. He deserves the praise today. Come on, everybody all over the room, open your mouth and worship him. Lift your hands and bless him in this place.

0: calling members of the church community, especially residents of Agricola and nearby villages. You're invited to join in worship at the Deliverance Center Church, located at 169 Titus Street, Agricola, at the fifth corner on the left. Join Bishop Eustace Gibson for Sunday school from 9 a.m. to 10 a.m. Sunday service, 11 a.m. to 2 p.m. Tuesday Deliverance Service, 12 p.m. to 2 p.m. Thursday's Second Deliverance Service, 7 p.m. to 9 p.m. And Saturday Youth Department from 4 p.m. to 9 p.m. Remember, they that wait upon the Lord shall renew their strength. They shall mount up with wings as an eagle. And when the day of Pentecost was fully come, they were all with one accord in one place. For more information, call 233-0718. That's 233-0718.
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0: Georgetown, Guyana.
2: It's not new, actually, but we are coming to you live from the High Street office of the World Trade Center, Georgetown. And this morning, we've got a special program going for you as we chat with various stakeholders in the trade, business, and other areas of concern and interest to Guyanese. I'm Bobby Vera. I am joined here by Mr. Andrew Weeks, who will be streaming the video live, and also Simeon Prophet, who's doing the technical operations. Ron Davalar is sitting in the studio. So let's get down with the first order of the day, the news.
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2: Well, do you have my new sounder? All right, let me get cracking. In the headlines, the cardiologist warns of rising sudden cardiac deaths among young Guyanese. Armed bandits escaped with over $4 million in a Diamond Public Road robbery, and an anti-bullying policy is to be standardized for school. Those are the lead stories. We'll have you the details after a word from our sponsor.
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2: And now for the news in detail, I am Bobby Vera. A pleasant good morning to you. A leading local cardiologist is raising concern over an apparent increase in sudden, unexpected deaths among young adults in Guyana, urging early screening and greater awareness of heart health. Dr. Mahendra Karpin, head of medical services and cardiology at the Georgetown Public Hospital Corporation, said recent months have seen a troubling pattern of individuals in their 20s to 40s dying suddenly, often in their sleep or while carrying out routine activities. According to Dr. Karpin, cardiovascular disease remains the leading cause of these deaths, with many cases linked to what is known as sudden cardiac death. He explained that sudden cardiac death is typically caused by an electrical malfunction in the heart, leading to an abnormal rhythm that can be fatal. While blocked arteries are the most common underlying cause, other triggers include inflammation or infection of the heart muscle, severe uncontrolled hypertension, enlarged or stiffened heart muscles, and certain inherited conditions. Dr. Karpin noted that younger populations in Guyana are increasingly presenting with serious heart conditions. Lifestyle factors such as smoking are also contributing to the risk. He is urging the public to pay close attention and to warning signs. Police are investigating a brazen robbery on the arms carried out on Monday afternoon at a business establishment along the Diamond Public Road on the east bank of Demerara. The incident occurred at approximately 14:50 hours and involved the business entity and the 43-year-old vendor from Providence, According to preliminary reports, the woman was at the establishment with her family making a purchase when two masked men approached the cashier's area. One of the suspects, armed with a handgun, reportedly ordered the cashier to step away from the register. The second suspect, who was unarmed, then went behind the counter and began removing cash from the drawer, placing it into a haversack while his accomplice stood guard. During the ordeal, the armed suspect also relieved the 43-year-old woman of her purse and cell phone. Investigations revealed that the two men then moved downstairs, where two other accomplices were waiting on the ground floor. The group of four subsequently exited the building and escaped on two black Honda XR motorcycles.

emergency. Lula and Trump are expected to meet tomorrow following a previously planned visit to Washington by the Brazilian president that did not take place. A White House official yesterday confirmed the meeting and said the leaders would discuss economic and security matters of shared importance. And finally, on the international scene, U.S. of shared importance. And finally, on the international scene, U.S. President Donald Trump has said that the U.S. operation

0: in his efforts to reopen the vital waterway for global shipping. The U.S. president's announcement came as Secretary of State Marco Rubio said the initial U.S.-Israeli offensive in Iran, called Operation Epic Fury, was over after it had achieved its objectives. And that's a look at the news of this hour. Good morning. I am Bobby Vera. Join us here on Light FM for more news at 9 o'clock, 12 noon, and at 6 o'clock this afternoon. It is now 9 minutes past the hour.
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3: Yesterday marked the anniversary of the landing of the first people from the Asian subcontinent in Guyana. It was historical. Guyanese are familiar with the names Whitby and Hesperus. Those were the boats that brought the first East Indians to Guyana. They came as indentured laborers, but in the end, many chose to stay. Today, Guyana boasts Brahmins, who are the priests, and some who claim that they are descendants of the warrior class. Indian immigrants who came to Guyana between 1838 and 1917 were predominantly lower caste rural laborers, fleeing poverty and famine, primarily from North India, Uttar Pradesh, and Bihar. That would explain why some Indians are fair-complexioned. Priests wouldn't have traveled on the same boat with the others. The caste system was rigid, so no Brahmins came on those ships. The Pandits come from the Brahmin class. Certainly, when these immigrants landed, they wanted to become new persons, so they shunned their lower caste status. They adopted the behavior of the higher caste and mimicked their actions. Be that as it may, they made a significant contribution to Guyana through music, food, and other cultural trades. The records show that a mere 5 women came on the first boat. There was therefore cross-socialization that continues to this day. There is one issue that remains prominent. It's the dislike for people of the darker hue. It's so entrenched that except where there is a preponderance of dark-skinned people, as is the case in the Caribbean islands, there is a marked division. So entrenched is this dislike that some who migrated to the United States from Guyana refused to vote for Barack Obama and Kamala Harris, merely because they weren't white. Well, Donald Trump has knocked some sense into some of their heads, despite their blind support. The evidence is in their involuntary return to Guyana. Yesterday was also historic in that it saw the accession to high office of one of Guyana's talented jurists. Justice Yonet Cummings took the oath of office of Chief Justice of the Turks and Caicos Islands. That is the highest judicial office in that country. The event was broadcast, so many had the opportunity to witness the occasion. The speeches made many realize that Guyana lost the most efficient jurist. One presenter described Justice Cummings as a jurist with spine. Another described their judgments as studied and reasoned. Her decisions were never overturned by the Caribbean Court of Justice. One example comes readily to mind. The late Dr. Walter Rodney had sued Kaiser News for defamation. The matter was heard by Justice Rishi Prasad, who awarded damages to the tune of $4 million. Ramsay was dissatisfied, so he appealed. The appellate panel comprised Justice B.S. Roy, Justice Yonet Cummings, and remarker and judge Rabbi Sokol. Justice Sokol was later replaced on the panel. At the time, it was clear that the government was unhappy with Kaiser News. The new judge voted with Justice B.S. Roy to increase the judgment awarded by Justice Rishi Prasad. They hiked the award to $14.5 million. Justice Yonet Cummings issued a dissenting judgment. It was this judgment that Kaiser News took to the Caribbean Court of Justice. Attorney Sanjeev Datta then represented Kaiser News. He relied exclusively on the judgment by Justice Cummings. The Caribbean Court of Justice upheld her decision. She was to hand down other decisions that didn't find favor with the PPP government, and this had consequences. Despite the agreement of the leader of the opposition, the government refused to confirm Ms. Chancellor, the highest judicial office in the land. The message was clear. The government didn't want her. She proceeded on leave and returned to find that she was effectively barred from returning to her position. 2 days later, the government announced that she had taken early retirement. She never offered any explanation, but before long, she was appointed Chief Justice in the Turks and Caicos Islands. And that is the highest judicial office in the rest of the Caribbean. She will be there when her Guyanese Chancellor attends the next conference of the Chief Justice. No other country in the region has a chancellor. Her reputation for sound decisions was highlighted at her swearing-in on Tuesday. Guyana had lost an excellent jurist. It was happy with mediocrity. She wasn't the only one to suffer for ruling against the government. Justice Sandil Kisoon ruled twice against the government and saw the government refusing to accede to his ruling. One decision was in favor of the Guyana Teachers Union. The other was against ExxonMobil. Cases are assigned to judges by the Chief Justice. The government has moved to have an amenable Chief Justice. It actually superseded more senior judges to place a judge in this position. Justice Jainarine Singh was another who suffered at the hand of the PPP government. He was an acting puny judge when he did so. The government argued against paying him as a puny judge when he retired and won. However, it was a proud moment for upstanding Guyanese in Guyana. The accolades to Justice Cummings made many proud. The reality is that she will be serving the region despite being shunned by Guyana. Many of her decisions will find themselves into the law volumes. These will be quoted by lawyers in other cases.
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Hi everyone, well thank you so much, and we are coming to you live from the World Trade Center Georgetown, which is the first such center in the Caribbean community. And the program this morning is featuring lots of information to be shared by diplomats, personnel here at the World Trade Center, and obvious information that you could find wherever you go. But for some information, whether you want to give free rein to your creativity in a self-contained office, open plan office, or an entire floor of offices, the World Trade Center Georgetown will offer you flexible, modern office designs in an inspiring environment to meet your business objectives. It is, of course, fronted east-facing High Street, Kingston, the main artery of the administrative and institutional zone of historic Georgetown, less than a five-minute walk from the two major hotels, the Canadian, U.S., and Cuban embassies, the British High Commission, the Ministry of Finance, the Civil Aviation Authority, and the Inter-American Development Bank. Now, a little bit about the facilities. They contain seminars and meeting rooms, long-term office space rental, virtual office space, and business support services. 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There's an auditorium, a rooftop heritage center, and a state-of-the-art information and communication center. Now, from the trade perspective, there's event planning and management, business management and professional services, educational and knowledge creation, policy analysis and formulation, market access, logistics, financing, insurance, and distribution services. You could do research, you could hold conferences, seminars, and lectures, business-to-business networking, and trade missions, inward and outward. A little later on, we'll be chatting with some of the folks here, Mr. Wesley Curtin, who's the executive director, but we will be joined by the executive chairman of the World Trade Center Georgetown, Mr. Kamal. Names go sometimes. Mr. Kamal Samaru, that's what it is. Yeah, Mr. Kamal Samaru, he's going to be joining us via, of course, the Zoom link, and we'll be able to chat some more on his vision, the objectives, and it will, of course, be continued by Mr. Curtin when we have him with us here on the set. So in the meantime, while we get ready to bring Mr. Samaru in, I'm going to send it back to you, Ron. You could play some music, then we'll come right back to our location here at the World Trade Center on High Street in Georgetown, Guyana.

Light FM, Bobby in the Morning. And suddenly we are coming to you live from the World Trade Center, Georgetown. Ron, maybe you need to take me out of queue so that I would not be hearing myself repeated. Yes, and as I mentioned before, we are expecting to be joined by the executive chairman of the World Trade Center, Georgetown, Mr. Kamal Samaru, momentarily. But in the meanwhile, let me remind you that coming up a little later on, we'll be chatting with some diplomats, including persons from the Brazilian, Belize, and the Colombian embassy, and also Mr. Wesley Curtin and some of the staffers here, so we could get a clear understanding of what this facility is all about. And I'm sure Mr. Curtin is going to elaborate on the fact that it is not restricted to anyone. You don't have to be a big supernatural company, but if you're an entrepreneur and you would like to get involved and utilize some of the services, including the space that's available here, you could do so by coming and contacting the folks here at the World Trade Center, Georgetown. So we are now making attempts to link with Mr. Samaru. And once we get him, we will have his input, and then we'll come to the Georgetown here and we speak with Mr. Curtin. So until then, Ron, let's take it back a little more with some music.

0: 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Hopefully you're getting us loud and clear, and a little challenge here and there, but should not be too much of an issue. All right, I did indicate that we'll be chatting with Mr. Wesley Curtin, and of course, the executive chairman. Mr. Curtin is the executive director. Mr. Curtin, good morning, and welcome to Light FM.
1: Good morning, Bobby. Good morning to you and your listeners. I want to welcome you to the World Trade Center Georgetown, which is the first World Trade Center in the English-speaking Caribbean, in the CARICOM region. Delighted to have you. We're delighted to that you would dedicate a program to the issues that we will be discussing today, the issues of trade and investment and business, because I think it's critical that we discuss these issues, particularly at this time when the geopolitical landscape is one that is so impactful on the on countries around the world, including Guyana, and of course by impactful on the people of Guyana and the CARICOM region and further afield. So we're happy to have you. Let me acknowledge the presence among us of the Minister Counselor from the Embassy of Brazil, Mr. Jose Renato, and we'll be joined later by the Ambassador of Brazil, the Ambassador of Colombia, and the High Commissioner of Belize. Mr. Kumal Samu will be joining us momentarily from Washington, D.C., where he's part of a Guyana delegation led by Finance Minister Singh, delegation that includes a number of private sector officials at an event called Select USA. So, Bobby, with that brief welcome to you and your listeners, I want to thank you again. I know this is your first outside broadcast.
0: And that's right. We're doing it here from the World Trade Center,
1: and that, there may be some technical difficulties along the way, no matter how much you test beforehand.
0: There you go.
1: Sometimes these little challenges come up. So I would want to encourage listeners to stay with us, because there's going to be a lot of information and guidance about doing business generally, and more particularly with some of the countries that I've identified, Belize, Brazil, and Colombia. As a matter of fact, you will be hearing from the Brazilian ambassador about an upcoming event next Monday here. There's a high-level delegation coming from Brazil, the Secretary for Economic Affairs and the Director of the Mercosur Department of Itamaraty, which is their foreign ministry. And they're going to be here to talk about, access to markets, and not only in Brazil, but in the Mercosur member states. There's a partial scope agreement that is in place between Guyana and Brazil, a partial scope trade agreement that hasn't been fully utilized on the part of the private sector on both sides of the border. And so the event next Monday is intended to give the local private sector information and guidance about how best they can utilize these opportunities to expand markets and to also source raw material and machinery and equipment that they may need. We have had a tendency to look to North America, and that is good. But I think given all that is happening in the world today, we need to look perhaps closer to home in countries like Brazil and other Latin American countries, not only to access markets for our Guyanese products, but also to look towards the supply chain where you can have you can source material that you need. So, Bobby, again, let me say sincere thanks to you and
0: Wesley,
1: your listeners.
0: I just figured out that there really wasn't a need for me to come. I could have stayed in the studio and let you do the show.
1: No, no, no, no. I didn't.
0: I realized you put on your journalistic cap. So it was both. No wonder you were the executive chairman here.
1: No, no, I'm not. That's Mrs. Amaru.
0: Executive director. But the fact is that you could do a good sell. And I'm sure that is one aspect of your radio and journalistic experience. But apart from that, you've got some tenants already in this building, which you have negotiated. Who are some of those people?
1: Oh, so, well, we have the DDL Diplomatic Duty Free Shop on the ground floor, which is, of course, as the name suggests, the diplomatic shop where the diplomatic community can access and purchase free of duty the products of DDL and other products from other countries and so on, wines and champagnes and the like. We just have introduced a coffee shop here,
0: which is nice coffee.
1: Bluebell, which is a local restaurant that has opened their little cafe here. We have a Supreme Laundromat. All on the ground floor. There's a drop-off point for laundry. You can drop off your laundry at Supreme Laundromat here, and then pick it up. They're even introducing a service where you don't even sometimes have to come into the building. You can call. They'll come and collect it at the security hut, and when it's time to pick it up, they'll bring it out to your car. So you don't have to.
0: One of the things I observed here, and which is so critical and important, I mean, I don't think it's a scary scenario, but security here was extremely considered.
1: Yes,
0: you just can't drive in this compound.
1: No, you just can't. They're bollards, they're other security access controls in place. Of course, to enter the building, you must go through a weapons detector. Of course, there are cameras, and one of my staff is going to be talking more about all the different facilities that we offer here. Our quality control officer, Ms. Addis Castillo, will be on a little later talking about giving you listeners an idea. It's a World Trade Center, and you know the history of World Trade Centers, so we've got to meet the international standards that are set by the World Trade Center Association. So the security, it shouldn't be seen as a burden. It should be seen as a positive where people can feel safe. You come to have coffee, you're safe. Of course, it's a no weapons, no smoking facility. And again, though, that does not take away from the warmth and the friendliness that we offer here at the World Trade Center.
0: World Trade Center, Georgia. Now tell me something, Wes, before your staff comes on. Anyone who wants to get information or come and learn about what services you provide here, what is the procedure? What are the protocols?
1: Well, they're welcome to come and to call first, email us, make an appointment, and we can discuss with them their specific need, whatever that need is, whether it's a need to look at information that would help them to, first of all, sustain their business, make sure that it's, properly managed and the production facilities meet international requirements so that they can access international markets. The World Trade Center network is one of more than 300 World Trade Centers globally in about 102 countries. And of course, over 2 million members in terms of businesses around the world. So you have a network that you can access, and of course, governments too. There are government agencies that are part of these World Trade Centers. So if you need information on how to access markets, whether it's phytosanitary measures that have to be met, or customs and other regulations that are required to access those markets, this is a source for that kind of information. Like you will referred to earlier, we put on events, you know, many of them are free of cost, as in next Monday, when businesses, whether you are a micro, small, or medium-sized, or big entity, and you think you have the capacity to export, or that you need to look at new sources for raw material that is not available in Ghana that you need to import. This is the kind of events that we put on to advise and educate.
0: Apart from the business aspects of the operations here, what about the facilities being requested to host receptions? Do you have the capacity to do all of that?
1: Sure. On the second floor, there's a conference center that can accommodate theater size, about 250 people, about 200 for dinner reception, about another 250 for a cocktail reception, and for, you know, training. We can probably accommodate in a training setting another 150 to 200. And people have been utilizing the facility already. We've had a host of events here. Late in the program, I'll have our business development officer tell you a little more about the events that we've held and about the events that are upcoming and how they can, you know, how interested companies, agencies, embassies, and so on can contact us to host their events here. I can tell you that already the Inter-American Development Bank is hosting most of their workshops here. We've had, I think, for the year already, about six workshops or events that have been that have come here to the Inter-American Development Bank. Just last week, we had the Ministry of Parliamentary Affairs. They held an event here, and all the event on compliance and digital, you know, the developments that are taking place in terms of the digital access to government services and the like. So we are kind of emerging as a destination, if one can call it that, for you know, business events and business unrelated events, information sharing and the like.
0: You know, and last, before I let you go, the average listener hears about the World Trade Center and they think New York, or they think somewhere else. What is the relationship with the World Trade Center Georgetown and the World Trade Center in New York, for example, without going to the other parts of the world?
1: Yes.
0: Do you have to be affiliated? Do you have to be authorized?
1: But the headquarters of the World Trade Center Association is the World Trade Center that is located in New York. So there's a World Trade Center in New York, and within that is the World Trade Center Association Secretariat. So yes, we have a relationship. That's one of the World Trade Centers that we have a working relationship with as well.
0: Wonderful indeed. Mr. Wesley Curtin, the Executive Director at the World Trade Center Georgetown. We're going to go back to the studio, get Ron to play something, and then we'll chat with...
1: I think Mr. Samaru might be...
0: He's up,
1: so...
0: Okay, so Mr. Samaru's on. Let's go to Mr. Samaru. Good morning.
2: Good morning. You hearing me?
0: Loud and clear, sir.
2: Good. Well, I'm pleased to join you.
0: Well, first of all, it's good to have you with us. Unfortunately, you're not here physically, but I know your heart and your mind and everything is always with Wesley and the World Trade Center, Georgetown. But from
2: Absolutely.
0: Your perspective, something must have challenged you to go after the establishment of the World Trade Center, Georgetown. Tell us a little bit about it.
2: Okay, well, you know, Guyana historically had a very narrow export base. And for the economy to grow and develop, we need to find new markets. And I believe that the network of the World Trade Center provides us the opportunity of finding partners and finding a partner and an institution that we can work with to expand our market. For the economy to grow, particularly when the domestic population is as small as Guyana, you have to have international market. You have to be an export-led growth. And I believe the World Trade Center provides us with the, with that the avenue to develop the capacity for export growth, both in terms of knowledge and in terms of contacts. Right.
0: You know, Mr. Samaroop, apart from all of the other areas that you have supervision over, obvious the World Trade Center and its expectations is something, like I said at the very beginning, which is dear to your heart. But where would you like to see this organization go in the next 5 years, for example, especially since it is encompassing a part of the development strategy here in Guyana?
2: Yeah, well, I believe it has been off to a very good start. And while the whole concept is new to Guyana, I believe the private sector and the business community in general is seeing a value in the, what the World Trade Center can offer to help them to accelerate their growth and access to international market. Also, the global marketplace is changing. And gone are the days when you can depend on the developed world to stretch a hand out and help you along the way. The reality in the world today is that you have to be out there trying to carve your niche and overcoming all the complexities of competition and market access. And I believe that is where the World Trade Center will play a very significant role. Also in growing small and medium businesses, and bringing to them the know-how and the experiences of operating in an international market space. And I think, because I come from the background of DDL transitioning its business from bulk brands, and building brands around the world required special skill and talent, which we had to learn the hard way. And I believe the World Trade Center brings it to small business without them having to go through the same learning curve as we did.
0: Are you pleased with the development and the pace at which the center is providing the services that you have envisaged? Are you pleased?
2: I'm quite pleased, because we never expected that everybody in Guyana would understand what the World Trade Center does. There were a lot of misconceptions, right? But now that it is operational, I think members of the private sector and the community in general are understanding the value it can add in helping to grow the Guyana economy.
0: That is phenomenal indeed. And I'm sure after today's event, and I think Wesley has said we will continue this program on a periodical basis, and hopefully we'll have you in person here in the World Trade Center's facility. And let me, on behalf of every Guyanese, congratulate you for this vision and this establishment and the fact that it is moving apace. So thank you so much, and I hope
2: thank
0: your
2: you
0: meetings
2: much.
0: Are successful.
2: Thank you. Thank you.
0: You're most welcome.
2: Okay.
0: Mr. Komal Samaroo, the executive chairman here at the World Trade Center, Georgetown. We've been joined by the Brazilian ambassador, because we said, Wesley, we're going to be talking about things, especially this event that's coming up next week. So maybe we could trade chairs and bring the Madam Ambassador to join us here. I'm sorry, Madam, to throw you in the chair as soon as you arrived and you didn't get a chance to settle. But let me welcome you to Light FM. And we're live broadcasting around the world. So whatever you say will convict you. So, but tell us a little bit of your expectations with what is happening in relation to Guyana and Brazil from a trade perspective. Let's start with trade.
3: Good morning to you all. It's really a pleasure to be here. I'm so happy to have this opportunity to talk about Brazil and Guyana trade relations. The trade relations between both countries have been expanded significantly in the recent years. The trade flow, which was around $58 million in 2020, now reaches $1 billion. So since 2022, Brazil has successful trade deficit with Guyana, whose exports to Brazil are heavily concentrated, 98% in unprocessed crude oil. Brazil exports to Guyana, in turn, consists in approximately 80% material and equipment, machinery, for construction, industry, and extractive activities, oil and mining. This is why it's so important, this seminar we are organizing next week together with World Trade Center. A mission from Brazil is coming, which objective is demonstrate Brazil's strong support to deepen Guyana's trade relations with Mercosul. Guyana is already an associated state of Mercosul, and Brazil will support Guyana if Guyana expresses interest in joining the Mercosul bloc. In this regard, Brazil would support the initiation of a dialogue between Mercosul partners and Guyana to work on steps for its accession, which would include negotiated a balance its accession, which would include negotiated a balanced and a mutually beneficial trade agreement.

0: perspective. So I think it's more an important for people to come and learn about some of the possibilities that exist. I visited Brazil, I remember in 1978, and I never knew Brazil manufactured airplanes. And so that was a learning curve for me. But I'm sure many people will want to take this opportunity to learn more about the trade, the practical availability of trade relations, and the provision of various products and services that are available in Brazil and that could be translated here in Georgetown. So I think that is something very important. But I'm going to shift a little bit, even though we're talking about Brazil and Guyana. In the news this morning, I read that your president, President Lula da Silva, is going to New York today or tomorrow to have talks with President Trump. What are some of the expectations of the outcome of that meeting, based on your knowledge? I'm not going to throw you under the bus. But, you know, people will want to know. People say, well, if you have the Brazilian ambassador, you know, you should ask her, what is Mr. Lula going to say to Mr. Trump? Stop the war in Iran. But I'm just being facetious here. But what are some of the expectations?
1: The most important thing is that we are all in Americas. Brazil and the United States are good friends, and we respect the other government. We have different government, different ways of thinking, but we respect each other. So we need to work together. This is Brazil and the United States are always and usually have been so friend, and this friendship will continue.
0: That is so wonderful. And I think that's enough information that I would have sought. You did it exceedingly well. But going forward, in terms of the relationship between Guyanese and Brazilians, especially at the border, at Letem, close to Bomfim and so on, have you seen anything where you think there's need for increased trade, movement, and all of that? Have you seen anything? Or is there a possibility that based on this seminar that's coming up, people will have the opportunity to, you know, learn more about some of the things that are available at Brazil, and we take it from there?
1: Yes, I think that the seminar will be very important because, as I was talking before, our trade relations are very, very concentrated in few products. So I think it's time to diversify the trade relations between Brazil and Guyana. I always say that Guyana is a gateway for Brazil to CARICOM countries, to Caribbean countries. Same as Brazil. Brazil is a gateway to Guyana, to Mercosul countries, such as Argentina, Uruguay, Paraguay, Bolivia, and also the associate countries, such as Chile, Colombia, Suriname, and other countries. So Brazil is a gateway to Guyana, to Mercosul countries. And on the other side, Guyana is a gateway to Brazil from Caribbean countries. So I think we need to profit from this position, which is very strategic for both countries. This is what I think. As I told before, our trade relations were very concentrated in few products. It's time to expand, to have new products in our trade relation. This is why I think the seminar next week will be very important for both countries.
0: You know, Ambassador, it is always good to see women moving ahead. And fortunately, we have the High Commissioner for Belize who will join us after you. But the good thing about women moving up the ladder is we got ambassadors, high commissioners, we have a CARICOM Secretary General, we have a Prime Minister in Trinidad and Tobago and in Barbados. So congratulations in being in the forefront of making certain that women hold positions of high standard so that we will always equate them and not make them believe they're subjected to the men. Ambassador, thank you so much for joining us.
1: It was really a great pleasure to be here with you. Thank you so much for the invitation. I always say we like Guyana a lot. I'm so happy here. Thank you so much for the invitation.
0: Thank you so much. And I love Brazil, by the way. I spent 6 months in Brazil.
1: So that's good news.
0: I started at Bomfim, and I went all the way up to Rio de Janeiro.
1: Wow, so, that's Wonderful.

0: Yes.
1: Me
0: So that
1: too.
0: was
1: I've been
0: good.
1: traveling around Guyana. I love a lot this country. It's such a beautiful country, Guyana. Thank you so much for being here.
0: Thank you so much, Ambassador. All right, Ron, we're going to take one tune. And then when I come back, we'll chat with the High Commissioner of Belize to Guyana. Over to you.
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0: Now, my name is Leslyn Court, and I am a member of the Guyana Public Service Credit Union. Now, I have been a member for more than, let's say, about 15 years, approximately that, and the credit union is very beneficial. Now, young people, I'm calling you out, especially if you're in a government job. For example, you're a teacher, you're a nurse, you're a doctor. Come on, let's come out, let's join the credit union. Benefits. Oh, everybody nowadays would like to drive. 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Come on, let's come out. We can go, we can take our loans. And it is very accessible. We have persons right here in our community. 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We also are online now. Everything now is online. And once we're online, that's the way to go. You just go, you go on the Guyana Public Service Credit Union page, and you can access all your information. Thank you.
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0: All right, here we are. This is 104.1 Light FM, Bobby in the Morning, with programming from a different perspective. We're talking business, diplomacy, we're talking trade, talking consumers, and everything that goes with it. So I'm happy to be joined by another woman in a diplomatic position and at a high level representing her country, Madam Gail Miller Garnett, the High Commissioner for Belize in Guyana. And let me say, Belize is a beautiful country. Absolutely. You know, I've traveled a lot, so I know Belize a little bit. So I could talk about Belmopan and Belize City, you know, and Orange Walk and some of the places in Belize. Yeah, went there through this journalistic job. But Ambassador, tell us a little bit about your responsibility from the perspective of representing Belize here in Guyana. And what are some of the objectives of your country?
1: The responsibility is diplomacy, but diplomacy has different facets to it. So this is a bilateral relationship that we have between Belize and Guyana. Belize and Guyana established bilateral a relationship since 1981. And over those years, and even previous to that, we've had a number of Guyanese who have been in Belize and continue to be there in very senior positions. So for instance, Kenneth Benjamin was there as our Chief Justice. My high school principal was also a Guyanese. And so we've had the contribution of our Caribbean brothers and sisters, Guyanese especially, who have been part of the development of Belize, whether it's in the education sector and different facets, and agriculture sector as well. So what we decided to do is and when I say we, I'm referring to the government of Belize, is to formally establish diplomatic relations by having a high commission for Belize bilateral to Guyana. So we are part of the Commonwealth, and we are also a part of the CARICOM secretariat, the CARICOM movement. And in having a high commission in Belize, of Belize to Guyana, it is where we are able to build on what has been a tradition of partnership, of camaraderie between the two Caribbean nations. We build on the economic friendship that we have had and the economic value of the partnership. We also build on the social aspect, and we also build on the international representation. So as you know, inside of the CARICOM secretariat itself, you have 15 countries and every country is a vote. So we support each other when we have, when we put candidates. And so that is an aspect of diplomacy that does not have a financial value as such, but it has a consensus building, and it has a relationship that is there. We have where, for instance, now Belize and Guyana are partnering on a sugar refinery for us to be able to provide refined sugar to the Caribbean space through COTED and through the CARICOM mechanism, so that there is that partnership there. We also have where the High Commission here has partnered with, for instance, the Imperial House here in Guyana. And so what we've done is that we've done a series of training, and we continue to look at areas where we can build on a social representation as well. Because within the CARICOM movement, we have the free movement of people. Now Belize has fully implemented where you can then get your skill certificate and go to Belize to work and all of these things. So as a High Commission, we look at the Guyanese population beyond those who had decided to migrate to Belize, to trying to do our part in assisting, especially the youth, because we view youth, young people, as global citizens. They're not tied or committed the way we were when we were younger to say, this is whom I am staying here. So we view the population, the young population here, as persons who may very well decide that they want to go to Belize. So what does that mean for us then? It is where we build awareness. We build, we work towards being able to build confidence in the Guyanese space, in the context of the relationship between Belize and Guyana, and also within the Caribbean space, because that is important.
0: You know, you established, or Belize established, a mission here in Georgetown. Obvious at a very high level, High Commissioner. And you're very much a part of CARICOM.
1: Right.
0: You know, the Secretary General is Belizean.
1: Absolutely.
0: So that tells us that Belize plays a very important role But what has happened with the remaining countries in the region? Was there a particular decision that was made that you will establish a mission in Georgetown as against Barbados or Trinidad and Tobago or Jamaica, for example?
1: That is an interesting question, because for us it is where we had always had a trade relationship with Guyana. We had always had a situation where Guyana and Belize, you say you've been to Belize, you would
0: Yes.
1: have seen the similarities between Belize and Guyana. There's also a relationship between our governments, where we already had what we had signed as agreements. And so we decided that since we had these bilateral agreements that were already in place for agriculture, for trade, for education, because quite a number of our doctors have been educated, specialized in Guyana, and we continue to do that. We also had a mil we have not had have a military bilateral relationship as well. So some of our soldiers have come here to train. Our past Brigadier General was trained in Guyana when he was a very young soldier. So there was always that relationship between the two countries. So we viewed it as building on what was established already and what we already knew. It's not that we don't have a good relationship with Trinidad or any other member country. It is where the CARICOM Secretariat is headquartered here. We had already had that relationship in terms of the people-to-people relationship, and also we had these trade agreements that were already in place. So this was essentially to give those agreements legs.
0: You know, does your scope as High Commissioner here in Guyana, do you have oversight for any other countries in the region? Your responsibility goes beyond Guyana.
1: My responsibility is a bilateral responsibility. So we have an ambassador to CARICOM, non-resident, who is in Belize. The relationship, it's where Belize, we are measured in how we move, in the sense that we decided to establish the High Commission here, not with the intent of, life is an iteration. So the intent of establishing the High Commission here is for us to be able to assess the relationship, perhaps moving into Suriname or perhaps engaging with Brazil. But it all has to do with how can we do what we're doing in Guyana well and then be able to move into another territory.
0: You know, High Commissioner, before I let you go, Guyana is on the verge of significant developments, especially infrastructurally and otherwise. Do you see any area, or have you been able to establish any position where Belize and its relationship with Guyana could continue to benefit more and even at higher standards?
1: It's a continuous assessment for us. There has been an increase in trade, but all of it has to do with logistics as well. Because as you know, Belize is the only English-speaking country in Central America, and Guyana is the only English-speaking in South America. So our relationship, it's where Belize has half the population of Guyana. We're hovering around 400,000 people. And we have an export basket, but we do recognize that it is not where our intent is not to even give the impression that we are good at everything. We find our niche markets and we find what we are good at, and so that is what we then focus on. The relationship with Guyana and building on that, it is where we look to be able to exchange on lessons learned. We look to be able to negotiate along with Guyana as a partner, and we are looking for areas that we would be able to build upon. So we have where, for instance, we have paper products that comes into Guyana. We've had in 2023 where we had a trade delegation that went to Belize to see what we were doing in terms of our investment summit that we had there. And we have had some trade that has come as a part of that. We have where feed has been brought in. And as Guyana builds its relationship, for instance, with Brazil, it is where we then look for other areas or other avenues. So what we have is niche markets, but what we also focus on is to be able to build partnership and consensus. So You've been to Belize. I'm sure you had the Marie Sharp pepper. So the Marie
0: Yes.
1: Sharp pepper is across the world, and so we have partial scope agreements with Guatemala, despite the fact that we also face a territorial claim from Guatemala, which is more than 50% of the territory that we have as Belize, as who we are. That has not hindered us from having a partial scope agreement with Guatemala. We have a partial scope agreement with Taiwan because our relationship continues to be with Taiwan. And then we also have a partial scope agreement that we're working on with El Salvador, and we're also contemplating with Honduras. Why? Because we're a small Central American, Caribbean nation in Central America, but we have neighbors who have significant populations. So what we do is to look at what we do, try to improve, try to partner, and address. Oh my God, brought this way. So this is our Marie Sharp pepper that you would have had in Belize. And so what Marie Sharp did, Marie Sharp then decided that she would partner with one of our ministries. So this is public-private partnership. And so whenever you buy a bottle of this pepper, a contribution goes towards the social programs that is to end gender-based violence. So it's all about partnerships, and that is what Belize is. It's about partnerships. It's about what are we good at, what can we partner on, and how can we build on that. This is yours.
0: I was just about to ask if a sample of this would certainly help to promote the product. So
1: Yes.
0: here we have it on Light FM. Thank you so much, High Commissioner. But before I let you go, the Brazilian ambassador is here, and you did say
1: Brilliant.
0: you're doing a lot of interacting with various countries around. Do you think there's an opportunity and a privilege for Belize via Guyana, if you want to use that statement? To partner a little bit more with Brazil and benefit as a country.
1: Absolutely, because everything is about scale. And so when you look at trade and you look at the logistics of trade, if I am to move a less than container load to bring only into Guyana, but then there is northern Brazil and there's beyond the Amazon, and we can then build on 400,000 people in Belize, 1 million people in Guyana, and then tap into the opportunities that lie in Brazil, then obviously to bring more than less than a container load would then obviously be where we can then partner, and for us to be able to Guyana and Belize partner with Brazil, and it works the other way around as well. So it's all about partnership, it's all about collaboration, and the government is there to provide the enabling environment because that is what we do. It is then up to the private sector to then capitalize.
0: Wonderful indeed, High Commissioner. And yes, Guyana and Brazil had a long, outstanding relationship. I remember learning in Belize City that the owner of the KFC franchise, when I visited Belize in 1980, was Guyanese. I don't know if you know that.
1: But I will tell you that now in 2026, we do not have a single franchise in Belize. Because that is it's not that we don't encourage them to go to Belize. It is where if you go to Belize as a franchise, you have to then go there with the intent to use our products in what it is that you go there to do. So the
0: Wonderful.
1: KFC,
0: High
1: but there's
0: Commissioner
1: some.
0: Gail Miller Garnett, thank you so much. And thank you for the pepper sauce. I'll sample it and then I'll talk about it. Thank you very
1: Absolutely.
0: much.
1: Thank you.
0: Ron, we're going to take one and then we'll come back and talk a little bit about this facility with a staff member. High Commissioner, thank you very much.
1: Thank you.

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1: Super 6 is the jackpot game with the biggest cash payout, and it's very simple and easy to play. 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So, remember, a ticket a day can make you rich today.

0: Light FM, Bobby in the Morning. And I hope you're enjoying our conversations here this morning. And we are coming to you live from the World Trade Center, Georgetown, which is located on High Street in Kingston. Now, at the very beginning, I tried, based on the availability or the available information online, to talk about the World Trade Center, Georgetown. But it's always better to have it from the horse's mouth, so to speak. So I have next with me Ms. Addis Castillo.
1: Correct.
0: Right. What do you do here, by the way?
1: So I am the quality control officer here at the World Trade Center, Georgetown.
0: What does the quality control officer's responsibilities are?
1: So basically, I'm here to oversee basic operations, daily operations within the building. I also liaise with tenants, our outside contractors and vendors, and make sure that everything is running smooth as possible.
0: So you have the Belizean High Commission as one of your tenants?
1: Yes, absolutely.
0: You have oversight over Mr. Corton?
1: Not necessarily oversight, but we work as a team and we get the job done.
0: All right. So tell us a little bit about some of the things that happens here from the facilities perspective.
1: Absolutely. So first of all, persons will know, once you come to the World Trade Center, Georgetown, you have to, of course, go through our security checkpoint, which starts at the gate. For our diplomatic members, you can drive in. Your driver usually drops you off at the door. And then, of course, they go back. They go through the checkpoint. You park within our compound. For all other visiting persons, you are required to check in with security. You pass through our weapons detection. Sometimes you may be required to have them search your bags. It's at random. We don't necessarily select persons specifically. It's at random that your bags are searched. Afterwards, you enter through the lobby. You check in with our receptionist. Aside from that, we ask that persons be aware this is a weapons-free and smoke-free zone. The entire compound, not just the building, because safety is priority. Aside from that, on site, we have 45,000 gallons of water in a reservoir just in case the national grid should fail and in case of emergencies. On site, we have a fire pump and a fire hose on each floor. Aside from that, we have two individualized fire suppression systems, one specifically for our IT rooms to protect our servers and other equipment. And then we have one general for the rest of the building. We have sprinklers, smoke detectors, heat detectors, fire extinguishers on every floor.
0: So you're well secured?
1: Absolutely.
0: Well, one of the things I observed when I came here, and this is my first visit, I haven't gone beyond this lobby.
1: Welcome, welcome.
0: Mr. Corton hasn't taken me to his executive office. That's okay.
1: As yet.
0: I'll see before I leave.
1: Absolutely.
0: But one of the things I observe when I come in is the diplomatic duty-free shop.
1: Yes.
0: Could anybody walk in here and go to the shop?
1: Absolutely not. As the name suggests, it's for diplomats. Or you have to be on their list. So not any and everybody can go there.
0: So then, get it clear, if a diplomat, for example, the Belizean High Commissioner says, you know what, this person is authorized by the High Commission to purchase duty-free diplomatic service. That's available.
1: Absolutely.
0: So how does
1: not.
0: It work?
1: Well, in that case, Ambassador Garnett would have to call first. Sorry, Ministry of Foreign Affairs, would have to give that permission.
0: So even though the High Commissioner or the Ambassador are high-ranking diplomats, they cannot designate anyone to come and purchase?
1: No, they have
0: they to. They can.
1: They can.
0: Okay.
1: They have to do it themselves, or the permission needs to be granted from Ministry of
0: Foreign Affairs. But here's another thing. A number of people in Guyana are holders of diplomatic passports.
1: Right.
0: Right? These are some officials of government. And this is just to clarify the ear.
1: Absolutely.
0: They're not allowed?
1: No.
0: Okay. All right. Well, you're a very strict person.
2: GRA.
1: Yes.
0: And I understand
1: it's governed by the GRA, so we have to go according to the rules that they set. Because at the end of the day, everything is based on principles and there are rules that need to be maintained, and it's for the safety of everybody involved.
0: And that is so good, you know, that they got somebody, Mr. Curtin has appointed somebody like you who have got your finger on the pulse and who understands everything that happens here.
1: Yes.
0: All right, but last before I let you go, I observed this. Mrs. Curtin alluded to it, but I observed a little coffee shop in the corner.
1: Yes.
0: Are members of the public allowed to come and purchase?
1: Absolutely. As long as they do not have a problem with coming through the security checkpoint, anybody can come and purchase from our coffee shop, which is Bluebell.
0: And Bluebell Cafe. And they offer variety. Is it lunch? Breakfast, lunch?
1: They currently do not offer lunch, but they offer breakfasts and snacks. You have like croissants, bagels, sandwiches, and so forth. And of course, you have coffee. You have your cappuccinos.
0: I had some coffee, which is very good. But finally, before I let you go, since this is a diplomatic, so to speak, facility, do you get diplomatic prices at the coffee shop?
1: No.
0: Thank you so much.
1: You're most welcome. Thank you for having me.
0: For all the information.
1: You're most welcome.
0: All right, then we're gonna. Basically, what are we gonna do now? We're gonna.
2: Okay, we're gonna talk a little bit with the Minister Consultant.
0: Oh yes, the Brazil Consul Minister.
1: Oh yes.
0: So Ron, take one quick break, and come right back to us here at the World Trade Center, Georgetown.

0: All right, here we are back at the 1-3-10 to Georgetown. And I hope you were enjoying the program this morning. It's a program with a little difference, you know. Persons may have been looking forward to me getting into my little rant that I usually, or my rant that I usually do in the mornings. But today is a different day. And sometimes you have to make it a little different so the important things can be, of course, disseminated to you. All right, I have with me, before we wrap up with Mr. Curtin, Mr. Jose Renato. He's the Minister Counselor at the Embassy of Brazil. What do we call it, the Embassy of Brazil or the Brazilian Embassy?
1: I think both ways.
0: Both ways work,
1: yeah.
0: All right, Mr. Renato. We've got this big event coming up next week, and I'm sure your embassy is looking forward to hosting. What is it we could expect from this gathering?
1: Yeah. Well, first of all, thank you very much. Good morning, Bobby. I think there is a very important meeting coming on Monday for the Guyanese private sector and the Brazilian government. We are having here next week two very high-level ambassadors from our Ministry of Foreign Affairs, and we will bring up to the discussion the perspectives and possibilities of Guyana joining Mercosur. I don't know if you know, your audience surely knows, Guyana is part of Mercosur today. It's an associated member since 2015. But to use up and to profit from all the advantages we have as a regional trade and investment bloc, we'll try to bring up the discussion and the facilities we have to offer the Guyanese government and private sector to join Mercosur, maybe as a full member in the future.
0: You know, Guyanese have always had a problem with getting to São Paulo or Rio de Janeiro or Belo Horizonte from Georgetown. You had to go north, come back down south. Are there any plans with kind of streamlining the movement of both people, goods and services on a shorter basis?
1: Oh, yes. We are at the embassy. We are working on that. For your information, last week we had a very important visit of Mr. Brian Tiwari from BK, from Jags Aviation. So his company is envisaging the possibility of, in a short time, to have this flight connection. And for us, it's so serious for you to understand. Guyana, Georgetown, is the only capital in South America that doesn't have a flight connection to Brazil. You know, it's very serious, and we are treating this with very high-level opportunity. Maybe from our first information, in a very short time, we'll have a flight connection. For us, not only, you know, if we're speaking about Mercosur and joining efforts to deepen ties between Brazil and Guyana, is very important for us to have these connections. As you know, the road connection exists, but it's in a initial phase. We have the land connection, but we are asphalting part of it already. But if we have this flight connection, it will open up opportunities, facilitate trade, facilitate tourism, and this is what we're working on right now.
0: You know, for many years now, we've been hearing about Guyana being a transit route for movement of goods and services, for example, from Georgetown or from Barbados and getting into Brazil, which would make it shorter than vessels have got to go all the way around. How are we, or how far are we at with getting that on stream?
1: Look, we are discussing it right now. The most important thing is that we have already the agreement. In terms, it's on the Open Skies Agreement, which authorizes companies from each country to fly to the other country. So this agreement is on, it's valid. So now it's a matter of arranging the logistics. We have our agency that regulates the national aviation in Brazil, which is already connected to Jags Aviation, and we are fostering this communication. Now it's questions of logistics, of handling, catering in the airport in Boa Vista, in Roraima, which they firstly want to fly, start the flyover to Roraima, and we expected it in some weeks, some months, a couple of months, that this could, regarding commercial aspects of the flight, which will be available, will be on.
0: And Mr. Renato, finally, to recap for Monday, you said it's about trade and other things, but what are some of the more important areas that your ambassadors, as you said, would be coming to be at this meeting? And who are you inviting?
1: Look, first of all, those ambassadors are coming to meet high-level Guyanese authorities. We have an agenda with the government here. And then specifically here at the World Trade Center, we are meeting with the private sector, Guyanese private sector. The World Trade Center is being a very important partner of this initiative because they are inviting more than 70 associations in the fields of agriculture, industry, commerce, from all around the country. So we are expecting to have a high-level audience here to discuss the possibility of this full open up of Guyana to join Mercosur.
0: Before I let you go, I want to make Mr. Corton smile. Does the Brazilian embassy plan moving in this building?
1: The ambassador is here. She's seen how beautiful is this place and how certain choices to be here. Maybe in the future. Why not?
0: Well, it's good because you've got Colombia, or you've got Belize. It could be good for Brazil and then Colombia. Who else we got here? Which are the embassy? We expect a few. We're not letting it out as yet.
1: We'll have an annex. Right. We'll have an annex on the building. It will be Mercosul Trade Center too. Yeah.
0: There you go. Mr. Renato, thank you so much for joining us this morning.
1: Thank you very much.
0: On Light FM. Thank you. All right, Ron, we're going to get down and we're going to wrap up with Mr. Corton. So take one quick break and come right back.

0: welcome back to the World Trade Center Georgetown, where we have had this conversation about some very important issues. All right, and now joining me is Miss Shanti Newell.
1: Yeah.
0: Right, she got it right this time. All right, tell us a little bit about what you do here.
1: First of all, good morning, and thank you for having us. Excuse my voice, I'm a bit under the weather, but we offer event space rental. I know when people often hear about the World Trade Center, they think that we are trading stocks here. And we've gotten that reaction and remark so many times. And when people find out that we do event space rental, they're surprised by it. And they're also very impressed by the facilities that we have. Addis would have mentioned the security measures that we have in place to ensure that any event or any tenant that we have here, you know, they're well secured in anything that they execute. So the event spaces that we have two conference centers, one on the second floor and the other on the seventh floor. As Mr. Curtin would have mentioned, we have capacity for 100 to sometimes 200, depending on the setting that someone would like to have. So we offer spaces for workshops, seminars, conferences. If persons would like to have, for instance, we had the Football Federation, they had a cocktail reception because they were having a signing of an MOU. So we also had the Ministry of Parliamentary Affairs who had a workshop. They would have invited national stakeholders for that forum. So we have a range of clients that we offer facilities to because of the diverse facility that we do offer.
0: Do you provide furniture, audiovisual equipment whenever a space is rented for any event of any kind?
1: So for the rental of the space, we do offer the tables, chairs, tablecloth. The basic amenities are come with it, and they're very good quality, so you don't have to get something else. And we do have our in-house audiovisual, which we can also recommend unless you would have something otherwise that you would want. We also can organize catering for you. Let's say if you would like to have a buffet or if you want to have just finger foods, we offer that service as well.
0: So it's wrong-worded.
1: Yes, you just have to come to us and we do the rest for you. And we have a list of preferred caterers that we utilize. And these are persons that we would have done inspections for to ensure that their standards meet standards of the World Trade Center. So, to, you know, anything that comes out of this facility, we want to ensure that it's of a high caliber. And that's why we ensure that we take time to inspect our vendors to make sure that they bring the best.
0: Do you provide tours?
1: Tours, that is something Mr. Curtin will have to speak on because that is something we are discussing. But when you say tours, are you talking about Guyana or?
0: No, we have visitors that come to Guyana and they may have an interest.
1: That is something that's coming
0: soon. The World Trade Center Georgetown provides, you know. So that was the rationale for the question.
1: That is something that is coming soon. But if it's a tour of our facility, you can always visit us, make an appointment, and we always do site visits, especially if you're looking for an office space. That is something we do offer as well. We currently have the, as we would have mentioned before, the Belizean Embassy, and we also have the Colombian Embassy here. And we do have vacant spaces for anyone else who would be interested in occupying the space here. So you can schedule that site visit. We'll do the tour with you, point out all the amenities that you have with it. And of course, security is a big deal for us. And I don't think any other place will offer that
0: level
1: of security.
0: Well, sure visitors will observe that.
1: Yes.
0: How many floors do you have in the building?
1: Seven. Seven including the ground floor.
0: Seven. And how many are currently occupied?
1: We have the embassies occupying one floor. We have other businesses that are earmarked to occupy another floor. So we have about 1.5 floors left. And then we have a conference centers on 2 and 7.
0: Okay. Well, you know, it sounds like you have something ready.
1: We don't have infinite spaces left. So if you are interested, because of course we are located in the capital city of Georgetown, and we're, you know, near a lot of things. So if you have your office here, it's a very good spot to be in. So it's not like 2 years down the line, these spaces will be available because we do have persons constantly contacting us, of course, to do site visits, and they're very much interested in occupying spaces here. So if you are interested, you should make that appointment and let's talk.
0: You know, this is a tall building. Rent will go with the view you get. So if you're on the low level, your rent will be at a certain level. And if you're high on the sixth floor, the seventh floor, with a view of Georgetown, a nice aerial view of Georgetown, your rent will be more higher. Is that a consideration?
1: It's a consideration, yes. But we've taken out the seventh floor for our conference center right now. So we kind of give you that discount by having the other floors available for you. And the ground floor, we are occupying that. So nobody gets that discount.
0: Who does the sales training here?
1: As in stocks?
0: No. As Addis and you seem to be well trained by Mr. Courtney.
1: Oh, who does the sales training?
0: He's a good salesman.
1: Our fearless leader does a good job. So, yes.
0: There you go. All right. Thank you so much, my dear, for chatting with
1: thank
0: us.
1: Thank you.
0: And what we're going to do is bring Wesley, maybe, and the two diplomatic heads to sit. And then we have a little wrap-up. So, Ron, take it away, and then we come back quickly.

0: somebody said mom gets a day off? 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

0: Line FM in the morning as we get ready to wrap up. We're going to run a little bit into the mid-morning rendezvous as we complete our broadcast here. And definitely, it was a good or a great pleasure in having our two heads of diplomatic missions here in Guyana, from Belize and from Brazil. So let me start with Ambassador to my extreme right. Ambassador, your thoughts on what we had this morning and how important you think it was for our listeners and viewers?
1: Okay, many things are important. I just want to remark that on Monday and next Monday and next Tuesday, we will be receiving a high-level delegation of Brazil, the director of Mercosur Department, Ambassador Francisco Canabrava, and also the Secretary of Economic Affairs at the Minister of Foreign Affairs of Brazil, which has the level of Vice Minister. His name is Philip Fox. They are coming next week, and they are visiting lots of authorities here in Guyana. This is very important to extend our bilateral relationship. And we have this partnership with the World Trade Center in the evening, Monday, 11 this evening. We will have a seminar here, and we'll talk about partial scope agreement, Brazil-Guyana. We'll talk about the accession, possible accession of Guyana to Mercosur, and the strong support of Brazil if Guyana decides to do that. And also, ALADI and the agreements under those two blocks. And this is, we are inviting the private sector and authorities of Guyanese government to take part of this. This is very important, and we are doing this together with World Trade Center. And I'm so thankful to you, to Ambassador of Belize, and especially to Mr. Wesley Curtin for this invitation, because it's important to us to inform to the whole Guyanese who want to take part of this seminar next Monday, which will be very important to diversify the trade relations between Brazil and Guyana. That's fine.
0: Wonderful indeed. High Commissioner?
2: Thank you. You know, quite frankly, it is exciting for me to hear about Guyana joining and the conversation that will be taking place between Guyana and Brazil. Because from Belize's standpoint that we have, we are of the view that when you have strengthened bilateral relationships, and it does not have to be Belize and Guyana alone, it is when Guyana builds its partnership with Brazil and other nations, then the anticipation and the support that can be garnered, the anticipation is that we will also benefit as Belize. So similarly, we have had our ministers who come to Guyana quite often. So we had the Minister of Health who was here. The Minister of Agriculture for Guyana was recently in Belize. And I anticipate that my Minister of Agriculture will be coming here as well. We have our Minister of Foreign Trade who is due to come in next month. So we have a constant flow of ministers who come in. And the World Trade Center has provided us a space where we can decide that we will have a morning breakfast and we will invite the private sector to come in and have a conversation with the minister. We did that with the Minister of Sustainable Development. So it goes back to the question of why establish a high commission in Guyana. It is where there is a constant flow of high-level representation that comes here to visit the high commission, and also us being able to host them here in the World Trade Center. Now, I don't want to sound like a salesperson for the World Trade Center, but I will share with you that previous to this, we were in a standalone space. And the experience in moving into the World Trade Center, and you see Mr. Wesley over there smiling, right? When Mr. Wesley came to me and said, would you like to move the High Commission from where we were, which was not in Embassy Rotos, so to speak. And I said, Wesley, why would I want to move the High Commission of Belize from where we are to come into the World Trade Center? And when I came and I saw, and I said, you know what, there's potential. There were no walls, there were no windows, there was nothing. But the World Trade Center, Mr. Wesley and Mr. Samaru, have been very accommodating, that's for better language. And so we built out, and what I find is that it is a space that allows us to be able to operate within a broader space. So there are times when you would find a colleague visits the World Trade Center and we have a conversation, and then you end up with an idea or a collaboration. And that is what it is all about. It is about building relationships. So from Belize's standpoint, it is where we continue to be a good friendly neighbor to Guyana despite the distance, but CARICOM brings us together. We continue to be able to look at what it is that Guyana is doing and how we can then tap into that as a country, and also for Guyana to look at what we are doing and for us to be able to build deeper and build stronger relationships.
0: And you know, the positive in all of that is that your flag is right outside on the building so people could recognize that Belize lives here in Guyana.
2: Absolutely.
0: Mr. Cardinal, we're wrapping up.
3: Yes, Bobby.
0: Your thoughts?
3: Well, first of all, thank you for experimenting with your outside broadcast. This is your first, and I think from the feedback I've been asking the staff to give me in terms of the listeners and viewers, I think it's all positive. So, you know, thanks for agreeing to come and broadcast and use the World Trade Center as your outside broadcast experiment. And it's an experiment that I think has worked well. I'm convinced that there is need for more of this kind of thing that, first of all, demonstrates the importance of Guyana as a diplomatic destination, and by diplomatic

0: something that the initial discussions were initiated by the World Trade Center. We've heard from the High Commissioner about a series of events that that we have had here with Belize, visits by ministers and so on, and not only to the World Trade Center itself, but to some projects that are within the Distillers Group, you know, of companies, namely our developing dairy farm at Mobisa, which we had the pleasure and honor of having the Minister of Sustainable Development and so on from Belize visit, and not only visit, but share ideas about the project, about the future in terms of, you know, food security within CARICOM. You know, there was 25 by 25, now I think it's what, 30 by 30?
1: Well, 25 by 25 plus 5.
0: 25 plus 25 by 25 plus 5.
1: Right.
0: So, as the Ambassador Billy said, you know, I think the World Trade Center is emerging as a venue and as a facility, a platform for discussion on issues that are intended to help to promote trade and integration. As a matter of fact, our the World Trade Center Association, the motto is promoting trade globally, and that's what we are here to do. We have placed a lot of emphasis here on training too, so we've had some relationships with other organizations, and even in the case the High Commission. High Commission has hosted here, things here for training our young people, so that these particularly small and micro enterprises can be exposed to some training that will allow them with their businesses to be sustainable and to grow, so that they can become export oriented in the future. So Bobby, thanks for the opportunity. I know you've gone over the time, but I think it was something well worth it to bring the ambassadors together. Unfortunately, I think the Colombian ambassador couldn't be here. He was invited, but I think he sent a message that he's delayed. But I thank you. And ambassadors, I want to say that, you know, the fact that you took time out come join us, I think that is indisputable testimony to your commitment to work to improve the relations, particularly among the private sectors between our countries, among our countries, and to ultimately work towards the improvement of the quality of life of our peoples. Thank you so very much, and I'd like you to join us when you wrap up for a little breakfast, because I know we pulled you out very early, and we get a chance to network and intermingle a little for a few minutes if your time permits. Thank you so much again. Thank you, Bobby. And thank you to the listeners. And
2: Thank you, Wesley. And to me, the most important aspect of this morning's event is that you have breakfast after now. So I participate in that.
0: Okay.
2: You've been listening to Bobby in the Morning, an extended version. We're going to go back to the studio to commence the mid-morning rendezvous. Ron Davilar is there. Alethea is still out. Alethea, as you know, she is still dealing with her mom's illness. And I will continue to offer your prayers for Alethea's mom as she goes through her treatment. And we wish her a speedy recovery. I'm Bobby Vera. And drivers, remember, you have your license because of your skill. It is not a license to kill. So take care and get there. And remember, the life you save will just be your very own. And parents, if you know where your children are and what they're doing, it means your influence continues to count. Keep using it. I'm Bobby. Remember, keep hope alive. Until next time.
3: All right. Thank you so much, Mr. Vera. That is Mr. Vera and team live at the World Trade Center, Georgetown. Ron here with you in Guyana and right across the Eastern Caribbean. It is now 9:15. We're going to head to the news and be right back with more music and lots of great information. Stay with us.
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2: With the news at this hour, I'm Michael Wharton. First up, the Guyana Defense Forces again confirmed that one of its patrols came under hostile fire twice on Tuesday afternoon while conducting border security operations in Region 7. According to the release, the incidents occurred at approximately 4:10 and 4:50 p.m. along the Cuyuni River at known areas. The patrol, which was escorting civilian vessels, responded in line with operational procedures and safely maneuvered out of the area. No injuries were reported. 2 days ago, another GDF patrol came under fire near the Venezuelan border, resulting in a soldier sustaining 2 gunshot injuries to his right leg. Lance Corporal Troylan Douglas remains hospitalized. The Army emphasized that it continues to maintain a sustained presence along Guyana's western border and remains committed to safeguarding the country's territorial integrity and the security of border communities. The Guyana Police Force on Tuesday seized the personal weapons of opposition leader Asreddin Mohammed and his father Nazar Mohammed. The operation took place mid-morning at their Houston property. Nazar Mohammed said he found it strange that their personal firearms were being seized now, noting he had previously inquired about the matter when weapons belonging to their security company were confiscated following the cancellation of its license.
3: When the police came, and I see a lot of policemen here, 3 police came to my business place saying that they come to collect the security weapons. I asked them if you want my personal weapons too. And they says no. They are here only to collect the security weapons because their license and everything as it relates to financial business have been cancelled. And there is no need for you to have the security weapons. So about 70 guns. I send them over. They said no, they don't need a person.
2: Opposition leader Asreddin Mohammed meanwhile said he felt exposed with the seizure of his weapons.
4: I'm scared for my life because every day I have these special guns officers following me every single day. I am. This was my last straw. Because we had 70 security firearms, my personal bodyguard, the security of my residence. Security of my business places. Do you understand? So now we have nothing. I want the world to know that the political persecution continues under the dictatorship of the PDP government.
2: Police confirmed a total of 5 firearms were taken, a .32 revolver and a shotgun belonging to Nazar Mohammed, while Asreddin Mohammed had 3 weapons, a 5.56mm rifle, a Glock 45 pistol and a 12-gauge shotgun. A quantity of ammunition was also seized. According to the letter authorizing the seizure signed by the Deputy Commissioner and Commander of Region 4A, the action was tied to U.S. sanctions imposed in 2024 by the Department of Treasury's Office of Foreign Assets Control against the Mohammeds. Regionally, the Caribbean Media Corporation, CMC, reports that CARICOM is conducting a readiness assessment examining how it can assist the region to develop bilateral trade arrangements that can contribute to its resilience and development in a manner that is different from the past. CARICOM Assistant Secretary General of the Single Market and Economy, CSME Ambassador Wayne McCook, Tuesday told a World Bank Group WBG-sponsored webinar that teams have already been deployed to Suriname and Guyana conducting the exercise. The WBG said the webinar provides a platform for dialogue on advancing regional integration across the Caribbean under the theme Rethinking Regional Integration for Resilient and Inclusive Growth in the Caribbean. Among the participants was the Chief Executive Officer of the CARICOM Private Sector Organization, who said that the Caribbean could benefit from having trading relations with other global countries, along with its main traditional partner, the United States, but said it would require the region putting in place a number of initiatives. He said much of the work over the past months have focused on CSME. that allows for the free movement of goods, skills, and labor across the 15-member regional grouping. And internationally, the BBC reports that Sudan has accused neighboring Ethiopia and the United Arab Emirates, UAE, of orchestrating drone strikes on its main airport, describing the assault as direct aggression. The international airport located in the capital was hit on Monday along with military installations in the greater Khartoum area. Recent drone strikes have shattered a period of relative calm in Khartoum, which came after the paramilitary Rapid Support Forces, RSF, was pushed out by the Sudanese military last year. Ethiopia has said accusations that it was involved in the airport attack are baseless. The UAE said the unfounded accusations and deliberate propaganda undermine efforts to resolve the conflict. Sudan has recalled its ambassador to Ethiopia for consultations over the attack. The country's foreign minister said no one was wounded in the attack, Sudan's information minister told the Reuters news agency. Sudan's army said it had conclusive evidence that the drones were launched from an airport in Ethiopia, the state-owned Sudanese news agency reported. Sudanese military officials first accused the RSF of air attacks launched from inside Ethiopian territory in March. They said they had tracked a drone identified as Emirati property entering Sudanese airspace from Ethiopia and eventually shot it down. A Sudanese army spokesman allege that they have now connected another drone launched from the same airport to Monday's attack. The UAE has in the past forcefully rejected claims that it provides military support to the RSF. Responding to the latest accusations, a UAE official said the fabrications by Sudanese authorities were part of a calculated pattern of deflection, shifting blame to others to evade responsibility for their own actions. The latest attacks came a week after the first direct international commercial flight in 3 years landed at the airport. The authorities were forced to announce a 72-hour suspension of operations at the airport following the attacks. The news is powered by... Looking for the perfect wine to complement your events this season? Then here's an idea. Why not try our Pomeran Reserve Port coffee wine? Our Pomeran Reserve Port is a unique, bold, and elegant wine that would be the perfect choice for any occasion. Bottled by Lux Manufacturing, Pomeran Reserve Port is brewed from coffee beans grown in the exotic Pomeroon region of Guyana. You can pick up your bottle at the Guyana Shop, located at Robin Alexander Streets in Georgetown.
1: But these are news around the clock and around the block. Up to the minute news.

thank you so much for sticking with us. Time now, it is 9:23. We're on here with you. Just a couple of minutes, we'll head on into the mid-morning rendezvous. I'm filling in for Letia. 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

0: And on Sunday, May 10th, 2026, the Pegasus Hotel and Suites will offer the one-of-a-kind bubbling French mimosa fountain buffet brunch. 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And if you were joining us this morning, listen to the program this morning, Bobby in the Morning. 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Stay with us. 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It is a beautiful Wednesday, a little bit on the overcast side. So keep your company with some good music and lots of information on the way.
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9 hours, 33. Good morning once more. Thank you so much for choosing Light FM to take you through this beautiful Wednesday morning, May 6th, 2026. And I know I'm not your usual morning voice. Like I said earlier, I'm just filling in for Alitia, who is all the way in Essequibo. She's taking care of her mom. It's not so well, so we want to encourage you to send your prayers, your get well wishes. I'm seeing so many coming through via WhatsApp. So, yeah, Ron here with you. And a mid-morning rendezvous. Right, let's take a look at what's going on with the weather. According to the Hydromet office, for today, we should expect mostly cloudy skies with occasional showers and thunderstorms expected over inland and southern regions. Elsewhere, partly cloudy skies with occasional showers and rainfall is expected to be between 20 mm and 40 mm over inland and southern regions, and between 0 mm and 20 mm elsewhere. Low tide will be at 12:57 hours at a height of 0.90 meters, and high tide will be at 19 hours at a height of 2.38 meters. The spring tide warning is not in effect. In terms of the seas, there's a moderate easterly seas with swells reaching 2.0 to 2.5 meters in open waters, and these waves will likely have periods of between 7 and 9 seconds. There's also a light to moderate easterly breeze. And according to the Hydromet office, strong winds with lightning strikes can be expected in areas of thunderstorms, and residents are advised to take the necessary precautions to safeguard life and property. As the latest there from the Hydromet office. All right, and I know you've had a morning with so much information, starting with Mr. Vera's show. He was live at the World Trade Center, Georgetown. So let's head into some music. As always, feel free to interact with us on 650-LITE. Let me say good morning to all of our listeners coming through. So good to have you.

That's the voice of the lead great Aretha Franklin. Something He Can Feel, 9 hours 41. And here is Wednesday's motivational quote, sending some positive energy your way. It says, believe in yourself and all that you are. Know that there is something inside of you that is greater than any obstacle. All right. That's your quote for this beautiful Wednesday. Believe in yourself and all that you are. Know that there is something inside of you that is greater than any obstacle. Wednesday's motivational quote. Guess it's

Music from the Isley Brothers right after the Pussycat Dolls. This one is called Caravan of Love at 9 hours 52. Say good morning once more to all of our friends over on WhatsApp. My usual morning voice here. That's so much for you on the way. At just about 10 a.m., we'll have take a look at some of the trending news headlines.

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good morning once more. Time for us to just share some of the trending news headlines with you. And it's the day after a national holiday. You know, yesterday we would have had arrival day, so many folks are back at work. Trust you had a good holiday yesterday as well, and you are refreshed and ready to take on the day and the rest of the week. All right, some of these trending news headlines. We have GDF patrols come under fire again near Venezuelan border. PM Phillips visits wounded soldiers following river ambush near Venezuela border. Cardiologist sounds alarm over high number of young persons in Guyana dying from heart-related diseases. Quarantine teen dies after crashing car into parked truck. One killed in three lorry crash at Land of Canaan. Too many accidents on our roads, man. We also have police seize personal firearms of Nazar and Arzadin Mohammed and request they show cause why licenses should not be revoked. Elderly man's body discovered in trench after suspected collapse. Anti-bullying policies to be standardized for schools, according to the education minister. Bandits snatch 4.2 million in diamond robbery. Cuban nationals remanded over alleged human trafficking ring in Guyana. Right, the president in his arrival day message says one Guyana is key to unity. And some international news, oil prices jump 6% after Iran sets UAE oil port ablaze, strikes vessels in the Strait of Hormuz. Those are just some of the headlines trending this morning. But let's take a look at this one. The Guyana Defense Force has reported that one of its patrol vessels came under fire again yesterday while it was conducting patrol activities in the Cuyuni River in Region 7. The GDF said its patrols encountered hostile fire twice on Tuesday afternoon. Both incidents occurred in the Cuyuni River between 4:10 p.m. and 4:50 p.m., the GDF stated. On each occasion, the GDF patrols were escorting civilian vessels and were forced to respond in accordance with operational procedures and safety, and rather safely maneuvered out from the area. Right, 2 days ago, another GDF patrol came under fire near the Venezuelan border, resulting in a GDF soldier nursing two gunshot injuries to his right leg. And so this morning, the Guyana Defense Force said it continues to maintain a sustained operational presence along the western border and remains committed to safeguarding Guyana's territorial integrity and the security of its border communities. And this is happening even as we have that court case right now before the International Court for a final settlement on Essequibo. Meanwhile, Prime Minister Brigadier retired Mark Phillips says our government will reaffirm their support for all ranks of the GDF while visiting the soldier who was shot during an ambush in the Cuyuni River. The wounded soldier, Lance Corporal Troyland Douglas, is currently receiving treatment. He sustained two gunshot wounds to his right leg during that GDF boat patrol along Guyana's western border with Venezuela in Region 7. So accompanying the Prime Minister were Chief of Defense Staff Brigadier Omar Khan, Minister of Health Dr. Frank Anthony, and other senior GDF officers. All right, so we'll keep following this story.
And of course, we'll keep an eye on the case that's currently before the international court. Both Venezuela and Guyana put forward arguments on Monday. So that case should continue today as well, being heard. In very alarming news, cardiologist and presidential advisor on science and healthcare modernization, Dr. Mahendra Karpen, has sounded the alarm on the high number of youths in Guyana who are dying from cardiovascular diseases. And so in a statement, Dr. Karpen noted that in the past few months, there's been devastating amounts of young people between the ages of 20 and 40 years old who have died unexpectedly and suddenly. Some died in their sleep, while others died while doing routine normal activities, Karpen noted. He said, cardiovascular diseases remain the number one cause of deaths. All right, so this is definitely something we've got to pay attention to. According to the doctor, the underlying cause is usually blockage in the majority of cases. However, other conditions such as inflammation and infection of the heart muscle, some uncontrolled hypertension, enlarged and stiffened heart muscles, as well as some inherited conditions, are also known triggers and causes. According to Dr. Karpen, Guyana's younger population is showing an increase in serious heart disease, not just from blockage, but also from weakened heart muscles due to inflammation and infection and complications of uncontrolled hypertension, diabetes, and cholesterol, as well as bad habits like smoking. He said persons should be aware of chest pain, shortness of breath, palpitations, and lightheadedness, explaining that those could be early warnings. He added that if one notices a reduction in the things that they are able to do without getting tired or fatigued, they should seek medical help. All right. So cardiologist Dr. Karpen is also encouraging more persons to get medical checkups and make those checkups a regular thing. So it's very good advice. Not just for youths, young people, but you know, everyone should get some regular medical checkups just to know what's going on in your body, because knowing is key. And if you know certain things at an early stage, then you can address it much more better than finding out something at a late or, you know, stage where nothing can be done. Alright, this is Light FM in the morning. We're gonna head back to some more music. And as always, feel free to hit us up on 650-LITE. So many messages coming through. We've got Miss Anita Kasoon says, good morning, Ron. Our prayers are with Alitia and her mom. We also have Shelly coming through. Good morning to you, Tricia. Teacher Angie on the west side, and Mr. Joseph. Got McLean also sending prayers and get well wishes to the mom of Alitia Grant, who is not doing so well, but Alitia is there in Essequibo taking good care of her. All right, let me say hey to Talbert and his sister

you through this overcast Wednesday morning. I almost said afternoon. Wednesday morning. Everybody needs. Just enjoy the music here on The Light.

music of Gilbert Sullivan. Well, the saxophone version of that, but this is the original. 10 hours 15. Got some Nazareth and Randy Crawford to come. It's part of your Wednesday music mix.

the music of Randy Crawford. One Day I'll Fly Away, 10 hours, 22. All right, if you're just joining us, good morning. Thank you so much for making it to Light FM.

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1: Dr. Ezzy Rockliffe and the Yoruba Singers, along with the Fame Band, are pleased to present Mothers Are Forever 4, Sunday, May 10th, 2026 at the Georgetown Club. 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
1: 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Certificate courses offered are basic biblical beliefs, canon of scripture, understanding people and teaching techniques, and introduction to missions. Diploma courses offered are Synoptic Gospels, Analysis of Hebrews, Theology B, Doctrines of Man, Angels, Salvations, etc., and the Old Testament Law Books of Moses. 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That's Amanda Lakeram at 592-672-4092. 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

music of Nazareth with Love Hurts right here on The Light at Thin Hours 36. Alright, it's a beautiful morning, quite overcast on the outside. And you know, lots of folks are at work, some at home. Wherever you are, thank you so much for choosing to hang with us. And some relaxing music. On Sunday, it was actually World Press Freedom Day. So that's a day set aside to really highlight a lot of the things that the press do. And when you say press, you don't always mean just the newspaper press, as in the media in general. And it was celebrated under the theme, Shaping a Future of Peace, Promoting Press Freedom for Human Rights, Development and Security. And on Monday evening, the Guyana Press Association actually hosted a reception in observance of World Press Freedom Day. And one of the things that came out from this reception is the former editor-in-chief of the now closed Tabroc News, he has challenged the government to do better by the local media, calling for the return of presidential press conferences and access to information. Right, so according to a news source article, since taking office for a second term last September, the president has not hosted any press conferences, although he would offer short side interviews at various events. So if you want to get a comment from the president, you would have to pull him aside at some event or activity. According to the former Starbuck News EIC, he says that should not be the case. In fact, we should have some regular press conferences to allow the public to gauge how the president is performing his duties. Prasad said President Ali must be aware that across the Caribbean and further afield, heads of governments routinely present themselves to the press for public scrutiny and press conferences. He said, quote, the president's failure to hold these press conferences can be seen as a form of disrespect to the media. End quote. And so this is one of the things that came out of this year's World Press Freedom Day. And another, you know, issue is on getting information from the Commissioner of Information. And so we have retired Judge Charles Ramson Sr., right? He's a commissioner, and a lot of times folks would put in requests to that office, you know, requesting information on various things that are happening, accessing public records and whatnot, and you would not get any information at all. And that office, his office, which I believe is just, yeah, it's just about him, gets a budgetary allocation of roughly 40 million Ghana dollars. Yeah, 40 million Yen dollars, and when you put in requests to get information, you can't get it. So these are some of the things that, you know, those in media and journalism, they're calling for in Guyana, for the president to host more press conferences and for the office of the Commissioner of Information to actually function. Now, when you put in requests for access to information, you actually get it.

music by the Commodores. 10 hours 51. Let me say good morning to Sheik with us. And we also have Kim coming through. And also hello to Miss Small over on the west side, always jamming with us here on The Lights as we take you through the morning. I'm not your usual morning voice, just filling in for Alitia. But hey, we're keeping your company with some good music on this overcast Wednesday.

Last one is for Miss Mom on the West Side, the late great king of pop, Michael Jackson. And there's actually a movie right now where Michael is played by his nephew, Jafar Jackson. It's one of the biggest movies out right now. This is Light FM, 10 hours 54. Stay with us, you're going to head to a quick break and be right back.

0: Somebody said mom gets a day off? 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

music of Donna Summer, 11 Hours 3, on this overcast Wednesday morning. And did you know that this song was actually based on a true story? Well, a true inspiration. It tells the story of a hardworking blue-collar woman. Well, the song is, but the inspiration came after the 25th annual Grammy Awards that was the awards that Donna Summer attended. And at an after party, she was at a restaurant when she saw a waitress in the corner really tired, and that is when she got the inspiration for the song. In fact, if you've ever seen the video for She Works Hard for the Money, it actually features that very waitress within the video. The info for you.

0: our very own Eddie Grant. Right after Fine Young Cannibals. 11:18. 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We're on here filling in for Aletheia on the mid-morning rendezvous.
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11:25. Thank you so much for staying with us. And I know around this time, Alicia would normally do her trivia segment in the mornings, where she would Guyanese trivia. We're gonna switch things up, man. You know, Alicia is currently in Essequibo. She is taking care of her mom. She's not so well, so I want to thank you all for sending your get well wishes and your prayers. I'm gonna be sure to get him over to Alicia. And meanwhile, though, let's continue on with some good music. It is an overcast Wednesday. It looks as though the sun has started to peep out a little bit, which is good. And on Wednesdays, we also call it Wild Wednesdays here on the Lights. To give you some music with energy right now, just to get you towards that lunchtime hour. I'm gonna kick things off with this one from the Four Seasons, but more on the way, including from Cheryl Lynn and Madonna.

0: Dr. Ezzy Rockliff and the Yoruba Singers, along with the Fame Band, are pleased to present Mothers Are Forever 4, Sunday, May 10th, 2026 at the Georgetown Club. 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
0: 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That's Amanda Lakeram at 592-672-4092. 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

0: The music of Restless Hearts, 1986, I'll Still Be Loving You, as we prepare to head out from today's show. My name is Ron Davilar, filled in for Alethea, who is away taking care of her mom. So many get well wishes came through. I'll be sure to let her know. 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

0: This is the newsroom for Wednesday, May 6, 2026. In the headlines, GDF patrol comes under fire again along Cuyuni River. Breezeland allottees move closer to home ownership. And Bartica welder in custody after tossing ganja in the river, over 360 grams recovered. The details after the break.
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0: With the news, I'm Sharda Bacchus. Good day. The Guyana Defense Force has confirmed that one of its patrols came under hostile fire yesterday afternoon while conducting border security operations along the Cuyuni River in Region 7. In a statement, the Guyana Defense Force said the patrols escorting civilian vessels was engaged in two separate incidents at approximately 16:10 hours and 16:50 hours at known locations along the river. On both occasions, ranks responded in keeping with operational procedures and successfully maneuvered out of the area without any injuries. The military emphasized that it continues to maintain a sustained operational presence along Guyana's western border and remains committed to safeguarding the country's territorial integrity and protecting border communities. The latest encounters come just one day after a more serious incident in the same region where a Guyana Defense Force patrol came under gunfire near Blackwater while escorting civilian boats from Makapa to Eturingbang. During that attack, a soldier sustained two gunshot wounds to the leg and was later evacuated to Georgetown for medical attention. The incident coincides with the start of oral hearings at the International Court of Justice in the long-running border controversy between Guyana and Venezuela over the Essequibo region. A number of allottees at Breezeland Block 2 in the Wales Housing Development Region 3 are now one step closer to becoming homeowners. This follows a recent lot identification exercise conducted by the Surveys Unit of the Central Housing and Planning Authority under the Ministry of Housing. During the exercise, allottees were able to identify the boundaries of their respective house lots, an important milestone as they move closer to beginning construction on their homes. The exercise forms part of the government's ongoing housing drive, with lot identification being carried out in batches across housing schemes countrywide as first phase infrastructure works continue. Authorities said these exercises are necessary to ensure allottees are properly oriented before construction begins and to facilitate a smoother transition to home ownership. Persons who are not contacted during this round have been advised that they will be accommodated in an upcoming lot identification exercise. Police have launched an investigation following the discovery of a quantity of cannabis during a riverine patrol in the Essequibo River yesterday morning. The incident occurred around 8:30 hours in the vicinity of First Avenue Bartica when ranks intercepted a wooden vessel carrying four occupants. According to reports, during the operation, a 33-year-old welder of Bartica Housing Scheme was observed throwing three bulky black parcels overboard into the river. The parcels were quickly retrieved by officers and opened in the presence of the vessel's captain and other occupants. Inside, police found leaf seeds and stems suspected to be cannabis. All four individuals were arrested and taken to the Bartica police station along with the suspected narcotics. The substance was weighed in their presence and amounted to 362 grams before being lodged. The 33-year-old suspect remains in police custody as the investigation continues. Farther afield, a revolutionary victims' rights bill aimed at transforming the treatment of crime victims across Trinidad and Tobago's justice system will be piloted in the Senate today by Justice Minister Divish Maharaj. The legislation empowers victims of crime by providing avenues to access compensation and ensuring that police provide victims with updates on investigations at regular intervals, the Trinidad Express reported. Further, prosecutors must inform victims about charges, hearings, outcomes, and appeals, and victims must be told about bail decisions and any protective conditions imposed on accused persons. The Director of Public Prosecution will also be required in key instances to consult victims before making major decisions such as dropping charges, accepting plea deals, and appealing sentences or acquittals. And finally, on the international scene, oil prices have dropped and global stock markets have risen following reports that the US and Iran are close to a deal to end the war. Brent crude futures and global benchmark oil price fell to $97 a barrel after the reports before rebounding. The price was over $108 earlier in the day. The market movements come after news outlet Axios reported that the U.S. believed it is getting close to a one-page document which will end the war and set up other detailed nuclear negotiations. Oil prices are still much higher than the $70 a barrel they were hovering around before the start of the U.S.-Israel war with Iran, which has caused production and transportation of oil in the region to slump. Central to the conflict is Iran's threat to attack oil ships crossing the Strait of Hormuz, a narrow waterway south of the country, in response to U.S.-Israeli strikes since February 28. And that's news to the moment. You can get details and more at newsroom.gy. I'm Sharda Bacchus. Thank you for listening.
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0: the market since the 23rd.
1: Oh, you mean?
0: I tell you, Levy switched a large mantle. Since me last book finished, I switch.
1: Oh, you join up a lodge, was this lodge man?
0: The NIS lodgement system allows pensioners to get their pension into their bank account. The money is paid into the account by the 23rd of the month, so you could withdraw it whenever you like.
1: Oh, wait, I ain't got for join no long line. Why you ain't tell me before?
0: Told you please. When you go to submit your life certificate, ask them for the allotment application form. When you complete it and the bank verify it, then NIS is going to process it. After they process it, your money will be in your account.
1: Well, all right, I dine there now.
0: And don't forget, when you're carrying your life certificate, ask them for the lodgement application form.
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1: Yesterday marked the anniversary of the landing of the first people from the Asian subcontinent in Guyana. It was historical. Guyanese are familiar with the names Whitby and Hesperus. Those were the boats that brought the first East Indians to Guyana. They came as indentured laborers, but in the end, many chose to stay. Today, Guyana boasts Brahmins, who are the priests, and some who claim that they are descendants of the warrior class. Indian immigrants who came to Guyana between 1838 and 1917 were predominantly lower caste rural laborers, fleeing poverty and famine, primarily from North India, Uttar Pradesh, and Bihar. That would explain why some Indians are fair-complexioned. Priests wouldn't have traveled on the same boat with the others. The caste system was rigid, so no Brahmins came on those ships. The pandits come from the Brahmin class. Certainly, when these immigrants landed, they wanted to become new persons, so they shunned their lower caste status. They adopted the behavior of the higher caste and mimicked their actions. Be that as it may, they made a significant contribution to Guyana through music, food, and other cultural trades. The records show that a mere 5 women came on the first boat. There was therefore cross-socialization that continues to this day. There is one issue that remains prominent. It's the dislike for people of the darker hue. It's so entrenched that except where there is a preponderance of dark-skinned people, as is the case in the Caribbean islands, there is a marked division. So entrenched is this dislike that some who migrated to the United States from Guyana refused to vote for Barack Obama and Kamala Harris, merely because they weren't white. Well, Donald Trump has knocked some sense into some of their heads, despite their blind support. The evidence is in their involuntary return to Guyana. Yesterday was also historic in that it saw the accession to high office of one of Guyana's talented jurists. Justice Yonet Cummings took the oath of office of Chief Justice of the Turks and Caicos Islands. That is the highest judicial office in that country. The event was broadcast, so many had the opportunity to witness the occasion. The speeches made many realize that Guyana lost the most efficient jurist. One presenter described Justice Cummings as a jurist with spine. Another described their judgments as studied and reasoned. Her decisions were never overturned by the Caribbean Court of Justice. One example comes readily to mind. The late Dr. Walter Rodney had sued Kaiture News for defamation. The matter was heard by Justice Rishi Prasad, who awarded damages to the tune of $4 million. Ramsoy was dissatisfied, so he appealed. The appellate panel comprised Justice B.S. Roy, Justice Yonet Cummings, and remarker and judge Rabbi Sokol. Justice Sokol was later replaced on the panel. At the time, it was clear that the government was unhappy with Kaiture News. The new judge voted with Justice B.S. Roy to increase the judgment awarded by Justice Rishi Prasad. They hiked the award to $14.5 million. Justice Yonet Cummings issued a dissenting judgment. It was this judgment that Kaiture News took to the Caribbean Court of Justice. Attorney Sanjeev Datta then represented Kaiture News. He relied exclusively on the judgment by Justice Cummings. The Caribbean Court of Justice upheld her decision. She was to hand down other decisions that didn't find favor with the PPP government, and this had consequences. Despite the agreement of the leader of the opposition, the government refused to confirm Ms. Chancellor, the highest judicial office in the land. The message was clear. The government didn't want her. She proceeded on leave and returned to find that she was effectively barred from returning to her position. 2 days later, the government announced that she had taken early retirement. She never offered any explanation, but before long, she was appointed Chief Justice in the Turks and Caicos Islands. And that is the highest judicial office in the rest of the Caribbean. She will be there when her Guyanese Chancellor attends the next conference of the Chief Justice. No other country in the region has a chancellor. Her reputation for sound decisions was highlighted at her swearing-in on Tuesday. Guyana had lost an excellent jurist. It was happy with mediocrity. She wasn't the only one to suffer for ruling against the government. Justice Sandil Kisoon ruled twice against the government and saw the government refusing to accede to his ruling. One decision was in favor of the Guyana Teachers Union. The other was against ExxonMobil. Cases are assigned to judges by the Chief Justice. The government has moved to have an amenable Chief Justice. It actually superseded more senior judges to place a judge in this position. Justice Jainarain Singh was another who suffered at the hand of the PPP government. He was an acting puny judge when he did so. The government argued against paying him as a puny judge when he retired and won. However, it was a proud moment for upstanding Guyanese in Guyana. The accolades to Justice Cummings made many proud. The reality is that she will be serving the region despite being shunned by Guyana. Many of her decisions will find themselves into the law volumes. These will be quoted by lawyers in other cases.
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2: 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You're still a winner if you match five numbers, four numbers, or even three numbers plus the bonus ball. 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You never want to miss your chance at being a jackpot winner. So, remember, a ticket a day can make you rich today.
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2: 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It's just not enough for you.

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You may also be lucky enough to win a ticket to New York or to the Kaicho Falls, and a whole lot more. So it's Purple Arts Productions Mother's Day Show, directed by Simone Dowding, which is billed for the National Cultural Center on May 10th from 8 p.m. The tickets, $3,000 and $2,500. And you may be eligible to win a ticket to either Kaicho or to New York, plus a whole lot more. 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
5: 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There is also a two-year advanced diploma designed for church leaders, pastors, and lay ministers. 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Diploma courses offered are synoptic gospels, analysis of Hebrews, theology B, doctrines of man, angels, salvations, etc., and the Old Testament law books of Moses. 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Call Reverend Dr. C. Passad at WhatsApp number 803-586-7233. That's Dr. C. Passad at 803-586-7233, or Amanda Lakeram at 592-672-4092. That's Amanda Lakeram at 592-672-4092. Study to show thyself approved unto God.
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0: This is the newsroom for Wednesday, May 6, 2026. In the headlines, though participating, Venezuela continues to reject ICJ's authority in border case with Guyana. New wing commission that Sapphire Primary to enhance learning environment. And over 2,000 persons prosecuted for speeding.
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0: With the news, I'm Sharda Bagas. Good afternoon. Venezuela has told the United Nations top court that it does not recognize its authority in the ongoing border controversy with Guyana over the resource-rich Essequibo region as hearings continue in The Hague. During oral arguments today, Venezuelan Representative Samuel Moncado informed judges that his country does not accept the jurisdiction of the International Court of Justice, maintaining a long-standing position that the dispute should not be settled by the court. The case centers on a vast territory of about 160,000 square kilometers west of the Essequibo River, an area largely covered by rainforests, but also believed to hold significant offshore oil and gas reserves. Guyana brought the matter before the ICJ in 2018, seeking a final ruling to affirm the validity of an 1899 arbitral award that established the boundary between Venezuela and what was then British Guyana. However, Venezuela has rejected that ruling, arguing it was flawed and imposed during the colonial era. Students of the Sapphire Primary School are now benefiting from a modern and more spacious learning environment following the commissioning of a new wing today aimed at improving comfort and reducing overcrowding in classrooms. The new facility forms part of ongoing efforts to expand access to quality education across Guyana. Delivering remarks at the ceremony, Minister of Education Sonia Parag urged students to take responsibility for maintaining the space and making the most of the opportunity provided. She emphasized the importance of a supportive and respectful school environment, reminding students to be mindful of their actions. Parag also acknowledged the challenges posed by modern distractions, particularly technology and social media, noting that educators and parents must adapt. More than 2,000 persons have been prosecuted for speeding offenses to date following the rollout of the government's Safe Road Initiative in 2025. Traffic Chief Mahindra Singh told the Department of Public Information that the chief speedster was identified as an inspector of police with 6-to-1 tickets to his name. He has been prosecuted for the offense. In addition, he noted that more than 1,200 cases of dangerous driving have been recorded. Guyana Drive to Improve Road Safety has recorded a significant milestone with more than 51,000 e-tickets issued since the rollout of the initiative to strengthen traffic enforcement and reduce road fatalities. More than $205 million has been collected from fines, with over 52% of the 51,000 tickets issued paid by offenders. Officials and experts in Argentina are scrambling to determine if their country is the source of a deadly hantavirus outbreak that has gripped an Atlantic cruise. The health emergency aboard the ship that moored across the ocean comes as Argentina sees a surge of hantavirus cases that many local public health researchers attribute to the recently accelerating effects of climate change. Argentina, where the cruise to Antarctica departed, is consistently ranked by the World Health Organization as having the highest incidence of the rare rodent-borne disease in Latin America. And finally, on the international scene, Singapore's education minister has confirmed that teachers are allowed to use caning to discipline unruly students in certain cases. Our schools using caning as a disciplinary measure if all The other measures are inadequate given the gravity of the misconduct, unquote, Desmond Lee said in Parliament yesterday in response to questions about new anti-bullying measures announced on April 15, including one asking about the mental health impact of caning children as young as 9 years old. The guidelines, which are set out on the Ministry of Education website, specify that only male students can be punished with the cane. And that's the news to the moment. You can get breaking news and sport at newsroom.gy. I'm Sharda Bacchus. Take care.
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It's a lie, a fantasy we create about people and places as we'd like them to be. But you know what truth is? It's that little baby you're holding, and it's that man you fought with this morning, the same one you're going to make love with tonight.

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